0: also recognize K3MI and KD3X, in and out. Good evening, Barry. Any other stations before we start the short time list, please call now. Right, well, nothing heard. Well, tonight's question is a topical one, and it's Field Day, which is coming up. It's right around the corner. It's the fourth weekend in June, which is the last weekend of this month, I believe. So, we have three questions tonight as our discussion starter. First is, are you attending Field Day, either with the 985 group or another group? And then the second one is, what are some things you've learned from attending Field Day that you've been able to apply to your own station, your ham shack, or your portable operation? And the third is, and this applies to those that have been there before, of course, and the third applies to if you have or haven't, what are you interested in learning more about at Field Day? So those are the questions. Are you attending, things you've learned that you've applied, and things you're interested in learning more about? So with that, we'll start it off with Matt. And before we start, I should give the whole list again. It's N4MRW, KD3ZUV, and K3EMI. So we'll start it off with Matt. 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
1: KC3OOK in the group. Here's N4MRW, Matt down here in Raleigh. Well, as far as Field Day, didn't realize it was coming up that soon around the corner. And just check my schedule, and if I'm still on rotation, well, I'll be working that weekend. So I will not be able to attend Field Day, but in Field Days past, I've gotten a chance to learn more of the digital stations. When I do attend some of the local clubs down here in the area, I do like to work the sideband stations, usually 20 and 40, because I'm not the one to stay up all night and stay over at the various sites. Other than that, not too much going on down here. Anna and I went to downtown Raleigh, found a chocolate shop factory in a building that has been there since 1912 and owned by the NC Railroad Company. And fun fact, it was actually owned by the property is owned by the railroad company since 1874, so we were able to find the original deed on public records. Not too much going on here. Anna's chilling out, and Becky is over at church. Got the kids' musical coming up this weekend, and she was doing prop design for that, so she's over there. So send us to Adam, KB3ZUV, here's N4 and MRW.
2: 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Bill, before I go into my question and the answer, I missed the station after me. I want to pass it right to them. Can you give me their call again, please? 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
2: Okay, thank you, Bill. That's going to be really easy to remember. K3 electromagnetic interference. So I wonder if that's on purpose. Well, I guess we'll just have to let the station after me answer that. But, yeah, Bill, my intent is to do Field Day next month with 985. And it's going to be my, sort of quasi-participation like the last couple of years. We have a lot of activities for the kids going on, and we are fully booked with a whole bunch of stuff for them on Sunday. But I've been trying to keep that Saturday free so that they can come up and spin the dial on GOTA again like they did last year. They seem to really enjoy that. So the intent for me is to do a repeat of last year, which is to come by, bring the kids, work a few contacts, get some GOTA points in the log. Hopefully the bands will be open. Hopefully we can get a couple contacts. I know it was a very successful year for the group last year. So hopefully that can continue this year, and just sort of see how things are going and pray for good weather and enjoy the social aspects as well. As far as what have I learned at Field Day?

0: Well, I do think both at this with this field day site for the 985 users, as well as some other field days I've done in the past, like in Lancaster and over at Marple Newtown, you learn a lot about interference and front ends and intermediate frequencies and how the different transmitters play with each other in a very confined geographical area. And I feel like it's a learning process. I feel like maybe some other people in the user groups have learned a little bit more than I have, but you definitely learn, like I've learned, especially like on certain transceivers have more robust front ends than others, and certain transceivers have better filtering than others. I mean, I brought my Elecraft KX3 to a field day once, which is a really great radio, portable by itself, but because it's so small and has so much fragile circuitry in it, some of the front end on that is a little bit more susceptible to picking up interference from other stations than, you know, maybe some of those other beefier rigs with, you know, heavier filters in them. So that's some of the stuff I've learned from field day. You know, you get a lot of transmitters in a small space, and they sort of bounce off of and into and out of each other in interesting ways. So I'm sure even more lessons will be learned this year, and I'm sure many of the other OMs on this roundtable will have a lot more to say about that. So eager to hear some of that stuff. I'm going to listen out for a few minutes, and we're going to keep things moving. 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
1: Thank you. Yep, K3EMI here. Yes, that was the reason why I picked the call. That, and it's a really short CW wait. Excuse me. I will be attending field day this year, and I will say that it will be my first field day in, I think, probably 51 or 52 years. So I can't really throw much information into what did I learn from field day, because it's been a long, long time. So I'll leave it at that. Actually, you know, the last field day that I was through was on the hill with Harry, and we did camp out, and it did rain Sunday morning. Oh, it was a blast. So it was very memorable. I think nothing else for me other than I want to apologize to the group. It was my transmitter that got left keyed on last week after the roundtable, and it was my cat that did it. But now I have a new operating procedure, and that is whenever I walk away from the rig, I turn the desk microphone on its side so the cat can't key the rig just in case. So there we go. I'll turn it back to net control, and I will be out. I will be listening. I'll be reading the mail. I'm just working here in the shack and got too much to do to actively participate. So back to net. Thank you.
2: K3MI, KC300K. Thank you, Randy. Before I make any comments, I'll ask, are there any other stations, digital or RF, that want to check into the short time list? Please call now. Well, nothing heard. Well, I'll make a few short comments here. I mean, we all heard the comments, but for Matt, sorry you have to work this year during field day, but you noted that you'd really like to work single sideband 20 and 40 late into the night, and boy, that's an operator that's needed at every field day site. And, you know, if you have a few minutes, you can always work from home and sign your points to your club down there. But it's good to hear you tonight. And then Adam, KD3ZUV, yes, glad to hear you're going to be there with open on Saturday. And kids are looking forward to doing GOTA, and I'm sure the GOTA coaches are looking forward to seeing them. So that is great. And you had a great comment about learning, and it's a big one, which is interference, front-end radios, and working in small spaces. And, yeah, there's been a lot of learning and improvement in that aspect. It's good to hear you guys as well. And last but not least, K3MI and Randy, yes, first time in 51 or 52 years. Well, that's great. We're looking forward to seeing you. And your last one with us, with Harry, and it was in the rain. Well, we can't guarantee you there won't be rain this year either. If history repeats itself, it's highly possible. But it's good to hear you. And no worries about your radio. It does happen. And I was wondering if you have the SM30 desk mic, because my cat did the same thing, just stepped on the lock button. But it turned out to be a good learning and practice exercise for the group. So it all worked out for the best. So with that, we'll go ahead and start taking check-ins for those who can stay longer. And again, we'll start with EchoLink and All-Star. EchoLink, All-Star, digital stations only. Want to check in tonight? Please call now. 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

0: acknowledge all the stations checked in so far, and I will need maybe a correction clarification on the last station. So far we have WHCRW, W1RC, AF3Z, NA3CW, W3KZG, KD3AIS, and the last station I copied a KC3, and I heard a Foxtrot Tango. Was that your complete suffix?
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0: Thank you. Gotcha that time. Kilo Delta 3 Delta Foxtrot Tango. Thanks a lot. And are there any other stations that want to check in? Well, let's go to the top of the list, and I'll repeat the questions one more time. There are three of them. One, are you attending field day? Things you've learned that you have applied from field days, and things you're interested in learning more about at field day. So, over to you, CR, W8CRW, KC300OK.
2: Very good, Bill. Thanks for taking the chair tonight. This is CR. And let's see, field day. I don't know, this is the third or the fourth field day coming up for me, and I will be attending the field day as usual. Not so much to operate, but to do whatever is necessary to keep the operation in motion. Let's see, as far as learning, I learned something from Chuck that I didn't know. I heard people talk about putting pulleys up in trees, and I had no idea what that was all about. But after working with Chuck a couple times where he's shown, not showing me specifically, but demonstrated how you put a pulley up in a tree so then you can raise and lower your antenna at will and don't have to fight with the branches, I thought that was great. So that's my answer. With that, Mr. Mike, your turn. W1RC, W8CRW.
3: Thanks, CR. Let's say hello and good evening to everybody on the roundtable tonight. And Bill, thanks for taking charge of it. I probably won't do anything for field day. Well, I shouldn't say that because what I do on field day is I test radios. It's a good time to test radios to see if they work. And I do that. But I don't go out in the field and play radio out in a tent or anything. I've done it, but I'm not a contester. I don't operate like that. I don't have the skills to just keep running them, and it's a good thing. I think field day is a very worthwhile exercise because that's really what it is. It's an emergency preparedness exercise, but personally, I don't really participate. If I do go to field day, it's usually to have something to eat. Because there's usually pretty good food at field day. So with that, I'll turn it back over to Net Control because I don't know who called in after me and don't want to hand it over to the wrong guy. So over to you, Bill. W1RC.
0: Thank you, Mr. Mike. Goes over to you, Jim. AF3Z, KC30, okay.
4: Yeah, very good. Thank you, Bill. Good evening, everybody. Good to hear y'all. And Brian, good to hear you again. I think it was Monday night you had to, you checked in, but then weren't able to stay with us. So good to hear you again, KD3DFT. And so, field day. Yeah, I'm planning on being there. I'm not sure. There's one thing I might be away for a while on Saturday because of, but I'm planning to be there the whole time. And stuff I learned, I think it was through field day, I learned, and right now, what I learned, I've forgotten to some degree, but I think it's a quarter wavelength stub, coax stub, and I forget if it's open-ended on the one end shorted out, but anyway, it works as a kind of like a bandpass filter or whatever to block out offending signals on another band or whatever. But you need one stub for every band you want to try to block out. But anyway, I can't explain it very well at the moment, but that's one thing I learned through being involved with Field Days, and I've made some stubs in the past, but haven't used them much. So that's that question. Something else for me with Field Day, they're talking about interference. I hope Leon's listening. I've mentioned this before. With one of the Red Rose Field Days up at Welsh Mountain up here, that was a winter field day, I believe, but I was on CW not too far away from where Leon was on sideband, and it was local audio interference. As we all know, he's very quiet spoken, and so trying to copy CW with Leon operating sideband close by, that was a challenge. But I've also experienced that in every setting pretty much I've been in. You've heard me mention it before probably. But I like things to be really quiet, and so that's something I work on through Field Day, is learning to concentrate even when there's other distractions and noise going on around me. So that's a continuing exercise of trying to learn and deal with that stuff. So there you be, Chuck. And I'm not sure how, but I ended up near the top of the list for once. Chuck, over to you, NA3CWAF3Z.
5: 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Yeah, I was waiting for Ron to come piling in, and you came in instead. I thought, what is it different? So good evening to everybody. This is NA3CW. Field day, learnings. Well, I have learned about the power of planning and preparation. I have learned about my limitations as far as hydration and quality of hydration and having a snack in my pocket and that sort of thing, and knowing when to quit. And of course, what everybody was saying is the study and understanding of the education about multi-transmitter operations on a small site. That's a biggie. Orientation of antennas, isolation with balance, noisy generators versus quiet ones electrically and acoustically. Just some of the finer points of doing a multi-radio operation. And I think we have a long way to go on that, but I think we have come a very long way as well. So I think planning is a very big one. Just understanding what it is you're going to do instead of people standing around going, duh, what do we do now? You get on the, you get your feet on the ground and you start moving in a direction. And that's planning. A few things I want to learn. Continuing to learn about multi-transmitter operation and what works and what doesn't and under what circumstances. Learning how to introduce new operators to the radio and get and hold their interest. Something, I think it's a good thing to learn with the GOTA station especially. So, there's always things. I mean, with Field Day, there's always things to learn. It's, as I said, it's, as Mike said, it's an emergency preparation exercise, but it's, to me, it's like a laboratory and school of practical radio. It's, you learn about how, if necessary, how to put on a coax connector, how to handle coax, how to roll it up, how to take care of gear, weatherproofing, sheltering, all this kind of stuff. There's just a lot of things to learn. And I guess I'll leave it at that. Brian, KD3DFT, again, welcome back. Glad, hope you can stay with us this time. I know life happens. It happens to all of us. And what you might do is with your HT, please, you know, you got a good signal into the repeater, but not much audio. So please speak up and speak really close, like eat the mic. And that will help us a lot. So over to Scott. Speaking of Mr. Prepared, KW3KZG, NA3CW.
6: A3CW, W3KZG. Good evening, everybody. Hope everyone is doing okay on this beautiful Thursday. It's about a perfect day. Could have a whole year of these days. Thanks, Bill, for taking the round table. And, yeah. So, let's see. I missed the third part of the question, but I'll do the first two. I'm planning on attending field day. Life could change. Something crazy could happen, and I might not be there. But as of right now, the plan is in gear to be there. I'm not sure about my brother. I'm sure he might try to be there. But I'll be there with my trailer. I'll be camping out the whole weekend because it's a good distance from my house. It's about an hour and 10 minutes. So I usually camp in the back of my trailer, and, I'm still haven't made up my mind whether I'm going to come up Friday night and stay till Sunday or come up Friday morning. Not sure. Cause to me, it's basically just camping with radio, and I enjoy camping. So, and I don't have to pay for the, camp spot. Looking forward to the Saturday, night, Zoom meeting with everybody so we can try to get some details ironed out, things figured. What I've learned with field day, this will be my third field day. I did summer last year and I did this winter. What I learned was I do not want to do another winter one like we had this winter. 3 degrees. I'll do a winter field day, but I don't know if I want to do a frost-bound one like that one. That one was brutal. But we made do, and we weren't too bad, so, it was definitely rough. The other thing that I learned, is I am not a contester. That screaming into the mic trying to find the next station is, not my cup of tea. I do it to get points, and I enjoy it, for a short period of time, but after a while it gets very exhausting. Some of the guys I've watched do it effortlessly, and they can do it forever, and it's like, man, they're like machines at it, but that is not me. That's one of the main things I learned, plus millions of other little things like everyone else spoke about. The third part of the question, Bill, I didn't catch. Maybe you could restate it, and then I'll turn it over to the next station, which I did not copy. I was out of the room. Go ahead, Bill. This is W3KZG.
7: 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Last part of the question was anything you're interested in learning more about at field day?
6: 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I'm sure I'm always learning and sucking in information. I'm always trying to learn new things. So I'm sure something will come across, but I can't put it out there right now in words. So go ahead and send it over to the next station. 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
7: Thanks, Scott, and I forgot to give you a call. It's KD3AIF, Tim. KC300K. Good evening.
8: Good evening, Bill. KC300K. This is KD3AIS, and thank you, Scott, W3KZG. I will be attending field day this year, and it will be notable for me because it will be the second field day I've attended, but it will be the first field day since I passed my general exam. So I will be eager to learn and contribute in whatever way I can. I think George suggested helping out with the GOTA station, but whatever people want me to do, and I don't know if I, people say they are or they are not a contester. I have no preconceived notion, so we will find out when I'm there. And I did learn last year during the summer field day, this field day last year, how to put on a PL-259 connector in two different ways. One was with Joe, who started and then had a long conversation and then came back later and finished. And in between that, Chuck showed me his way, which was interesting. So I learned from two very experienced people. So I look forward to it again this year and see what else I can learn. And I will turn it over to KD3DFT. This is KD3AIS.
9: Thank you. This is KD3D Foxtrot Tango. I intend to at least check out day one of field day. I can't do Sunday because I'll be working. So I'm looking to learn as much as I can from everybody here. Yeah, that's about it. I'm the newbie, so I'm ready to drink it all in. Back to you, Bill.
7: Ryan, KD3DFT, KC3OOK. Before I make any comments, is there anybody else that would like to join us tonight that's just been listening? If so, please go ahead and call now.

0: I'll just go ahead and make a few quick comments and then give my comments as well, which have pretty much already been covered. But starting out with WHCRW, yep, CR, you'll be there in support, as will I. And learning, yeah, there was a lot of learning. Some great way to get pulleys up in the trees, be able to get your lines up and down. A lot of learning when it came to antennas, and you were a big help with a lot of that, so thanks. And then Mr. Mike, W1RC, not so much going out in the field anymore. Done it, been there, and that's fine, Mr. Mike, but he uses it to test radios. And yeah, that is a good idea, because there's a lot of people on the air right about that time. But it's good to hear you tonight, Mr. Mike. And I was just looking at the schedule. I have a friend, I guess a lot of us have a friend here that's a vendor that will be up at NearFest coming up. So I just saw that. So anyhow, good to hear you tonight, Mr. Mike. And then Jim, yes, we'll be there. Stubbs, yeah, I found that very, very interesting. And I tried doing some of the reading, and I was thinking about applying it to 2 meters, but I realized the higher you go in frequency, it gets pretty precise and complicated. But you had me laughing with your story about trying to copy CW next to Leon. Yeah, the radius is only 500 feet for field day. That might not be enough. Hi. And if you're listening, Leon, you know, it's all in fun. And, yeah, so learning to concentrate. And Chuck, yeah, planning our own limitations, which I'm finding I have to really pay attention to that. That's more and more important factor. And the site constraints, indeed. And I'd like to learn more about multi-transmitter, and I think that's it. The more we do it, the more we learn. And as you said, we've gone a long way, but I think there's probably a lot more to do. And as far as introducing new operators, it sounds like we'll have a good group for GOTA this year with you and Ron mentoring. And we've got some other new people down here getting involved with it. That would be great. Tim with his general, and Tim, I think as we determined the rules last year, I'm getting down to KD3AAS, I believe generals are, that's one of the ideas, is getting new generals on HF. So, with that, let's see, next, Scott. Yep, Scott will be there with his super trailer and camper. And one of the things he learned is he don't want to camp at -3. And that is understood, Scott. Understood. And like you, I am not a contester. I'm not sure I ever sit more than about 30 minutes. So, but I don't mind logging. But and then Tim, KD3AIS. Yes, second field day, first with the general ticket. You are going to have a whole lot of fun. And I also learned that actually I learned and got some refreshers, because the more you see it, for me, the better I am. But on PL-259, some Joe and Chuck. And last, Brian, good to hear you in here tonight. And your signal was so much better that second round. Your audio was much better. And looking forward to seeing you out there on Saturday. That, I'll just make a few comments, and I've already made most of mine. I enjoy learning about the operation, the working the antennas in close distances. I have learned so much. Actually, a great deal of what I applied to my station comes from field day, and as Chuck said, even just mechanical things, the means and methods, how to roll up coax, how to test everything ahead of time so that you know, test and double check and double check. So I really enjoy that part of it. I enjoy the planning. Just don't enjoy sitting for a long time. So with that, I'm going to drop it once. One more call, see if anybody else is out there before we go to our second round. If you'd like to get in, please call now. All right. Well, nothing heard. Well, we'll turn it over to you, CR. More on this subject or anything else, anything you thought you're thinking about. WHCRW, KC3OOK.
1: Very good, Bill. No, I don't have much more to say. I'll be here. I'm trying to get a little work done while I'm listening out, and I'll say 73. And I guess it'll be a couple weeks before the next breakfast when we get together again. So with that, Mr. Mike, your turn. WHCRW.

0: bike is not there. Jim, AF3Z, KC3OOK. I'll give you a moment. I'll talk slow so you can put down the guitar.
1: Bill, the guitar's in the case. What I had in my hands was laundry. Getting stuff out of the dryer and all that good thing, and now trying to get some stuff folded. So I'm Mr. Domestic here tonight. So thank you very much, Bill. I almost called you Bob for some reason. Bill Bob. Remember good old Jim Bob and all those guys. Anyway, thank you, Bill. And thought of a couple things. Well, I had the one written down and overlooked it. My style in life in general, though I've broadened my style a good bit over the years. But on some things like this, I tend to be a solo actor, you know, a loner or whatever. But most of my CW operating had always been, you know, by myself, just me and my thing, whether it's contesting, and I do a little bit from time to time, but not, I'm no avid contester. But, you know, doing my own logging and all that stuff. And I'm not worried about being really efficient or high rate of contacts per minute and that kind of stuff. So I would do it in a way so that I could make the contact and log it on the computer and go back and forth. Field day, I've had the opportunity to have somebody else logging for me and also me being a logger for somebody else. And that is it's a learning thing. And it was fun, I forget who now anymore, but sometimes the person logging for me, and I was always on CW so far, and the person logging for me sometimes with no CW, that helps, and I remember doing it with George LVR, and sometimes he would hear it, and sometimes I would hear it, you know, so we could sort of help each other on the copy, and other times... you know, with somebody who doesn't know CW, that changes your style of operating, too. That's been fun. I enjoy that whole interaction, and it's fun to work together as a team on it. Even at the same time that being not the most self-assured person on the planet, I also, at least it's in the beginning, I'm worried about messing up and making a fool of myself. But I can do that without trying. So anyway, there you go. So that's another thing about it, doing team operating in CW, which is interesting. And I was going to respond, I think it was Scott who talked about, yes, screaming into the mic and not his style. And I was going to say, try CW, but there's a similar kind of thing to CW. And learning the timing of when to send and when to not send, and even though you're not screaming, you're working hard to get your signal out there. And I think if you pound on the key or the pedals harder, it makes it a little bit louder. So anyway, there is similar tension in there, just like with the sideband. I was trying to read my comments and understand them. Talking about learning, one of the old good things about getting old is that I'm always learning new things. Some of them I learned before. I forget them pretty well. And I've read books where I think it's the first time I'm reading them, and then I find I get into the book a ways, and I find that I made notes when I read it the last time. So that's the way my brain works. And just a general comment on the roundtable here. I really enjoy this. And I was thinking, well, it's a big group. Some nights we have a big group. Some nights it's a smaller group. But the discussion and everything is really good. I enjoy it. And I thank you all for being here. It's fun. I do really enjoy hearing people's comments and different views of life and ham radio. So there you be. Over to you once again there, Chuck. NA3CW, AF3Z.
2: 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Relearning things you knew or you thought you knew. I hear you loud and clear. One of the things I've done in the last several years is go back and read or reread what I thought I read. Classics. Some of them are, novels. Some are technical classics. If you want to see some ideas of circuit elegance, look how they did stuff back, say, in the 1930s, where, you couldn't put 10,000 tubes in something, but you can put 10,000 transistors in something. And so they had to use a great deal of subtlety and multifunctionality with, by our standards, relatively simple components, availabilities, and capability, and did some amazing things with it, both in receivers and also in very high-power transmitters. People were very clever. We have the luxury of integrated circuits and computer controls, and, you wanted a VFO. Nowadays, you can, for a relatively few bucks, you can get a solid-state board, a chip with a crystal clock, and you can have a rock-solid VFO and works with an encoder and all that sort of thing. But back in the olden days, they had to do it with inductors and capacitors and temperature compensation and temperature control and sturdy mechanical construction and a bunch of other stuff. And, you look at the ARC-5 radios that they had in aircraft, and they're built like bricks. They're built like tanks because they had to be because of vibration and shock and everything else. And amazingly enough, the people could communicate with it. And so, that's relearning the old. But also just in the case of, say, novels and classics and that sort of thing, I think I'm old enough now to understand some of them. When you get it in high school, you're not old enough. You haven't lived enough life to, get the point or get the feel of it or relate with a character or whatever. But once you get old and dented, you can relate better. As far as field day, I'm not a contester either. We have a pretty non-contester group with some golden exceptions, like Harvey. As my father used to say, it was like putting meat in front of the bear. It's good for the competitive types. I know George is a really hard operator. We have a number of them. If Bob visits us, Corbin calls Bob into HM. He calls him a monster. He just kind of bolts himself to the key and never lets go. So I look at it more from the understanding and the training and the learning standpoint of field day. If it was just a contest, I wouldn't bother with it, but it's a whole lot more than that. So, other than that, working nets, not a whole lot of ham radio going on in this house because I've been doing a whole lot of car stuff. But I think I am over the bout of car stuff, and I won't bore you with all that. But I've had quite a bit of car work lately. Kind of comes in spurts, and this has been a more of a gush than a spurt. But I think that's over with. So I'm looking forward to spending more time paying attention to ham radio. And obviously we have field day coming up, but just in general, relaxing with it. So hoping to get on the air more. So that'll be it for me. Thanks everybody for showing up. And over to Scott, W3KZG, NA3CW.
3: 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Yep, I'm trying to use my computer and the screen kept going dark. I guess the video card was crapping out. So I started tearing that apart just now to maybe reseat the card and maybe go check the drivers, and noticed how disgusting it is inside of dust and dirt. So that's where my evening went. So now I'm going to unplug it and carry it out to the shop and use the shop air to blow it out. But, looking forward to field day, and hopefully you see everybody there. and hopefully the weather is good. That's all I got to say. And I still don't know who goes after me. Sorry, Bill. KC3OK, W3KZJ73, everybody.
0: 7-3, and no worries, Scott. KD3AIS, KC3OOK. Over to you, Tim.
4: Thanks, Bill and Scott. This is KD3AIS. Thank you, W3KZG and KC3OOK. I would just add that I'm sure that at this field day, I will be able to take in more than I was at my first field day last summer. And it reminds me of an annual conference that I go to in my profession, which is financial planning, where they had a very experienced gentleman give basically the same speech every year. But I learned that every year I learned something new from the exact same speech because I was in a different frame of mind to receive it in a different place in my career. So I look forward to starting that process at this year's Ham Radio, Ham Fest, and I will turn it over to Brian, KD3DFT. This is KD3AIS.
5: Very good. Nothing more for me for tonight. I'm going to say 73 and bathe another kid. Have a great night, everyone.
0: Thank you, Brian. KC3OOK. And before I make any comments, we'll just see if there's anybody that's been out there just listening tonight. Maybe you're a new ham. There's a lot of them on there. But if you've just been listening, like to check in, just at least to get on the log, please go ahead and give us a call now. KC3OOK.
6: Yeah, this is one of the new hams, W3GMS. Still wet behind the ears.
0: 3GMS, KC3OOK. Good to hear you. What's your name? What's your handle? And how long have you had your license?
6: Name is Joe. how long have I had my license? 60 years, 6-0. And I've been just knee-deep in work that I wanted to focus in the GMS laboratory. So I've been listening. Great session, Bill, and thanks for running it. Say good evening to everybody. It's great hearing Brian on. Brian, yeah, if you yell into that microphone, get close to it, your audio is really good. And as close as you are to the machine, you're very close, if not full quieting. So doing a good job and been very interested to hearing the field day stories. So let me see if I can summarize. I enjoy working CW, and I really had a good time working CW during Winter Field Day with Luke, KC3SCY. We still don't know Luke's schedule. He doesn't know till the day before because the family may plan something else, and the day before he'll find out, oh, you can't go. We're going here or there. So I'm not sure he's going to be there this year. Had got a commitment from the War Patrol. Let's see. What else? Yes, I like CW. It was fun working with him. It's fun seeing his speed get up around 20 words a minute. That was good. And I enjoyed working CW with Keith, KB3ILS, who's also a very, very good CW op. I'm thinking this year, Chuck, Bob may not be coming down because of the problems with Mrs. Wick. So I don't know whether we're going to see Bob. I sent out to the 985 user list who wants to operate field day or attend field day. And I got a really, really nice number of stations, which I forwarded all to George, LVR. But Bob wasn't on the list. So some others that I expected to be on the list. I think Stephanie said she wanted to operate field day, but I think she only checks her email every week or so. So we still may hear something from Stephanie. But we have a good turnout, so it looks like we'll have plenty of operators. And that's a good thing. As far as field days, I've had so many over the years that if we didn't have the 985 user group, I would not operate field day. But it's fun to see, and I really enjoy seeing the newer hams come up to speed and work the stations and things like that. So even though I enjoy operating CW and also sideband, but prefer CW over sideband, really, for field days, it's the joy of some of the folks that are newer into the hobby and see them have a good time. So it's just a nice setting and things like that. So that's that on that. And, Bill, we'll see you at 1300 hours military time, 1 o'clock civilian time tomorrow. It's in hand. I'm hoping for big things tomorrow. And I'm waiting to get an email response to find out if Hayseed Hamfest wants the cap back or they're just going to send me another one. So, and he'll get back to me within a couple of days. But that's not going to affect our progress tomorrow. 73 all KC3OOK W3GMS.
0: W3GMS KC3OOK. Well, Joe, thanks for jumping in there. That puts us up to 12 tonight. It's a nice size group. And really enjoyed the conversations tonight. I have a couple notes I wrote down for the second round, just a few things that a couple people said. And let's say my power was out throughout this. It came back on not too long ago. So I've been watching my voltage, and I may be dropping out quickly. Am I still holding it?
2: Fine.
0: Okay, well, I'll make it quick because it just dropped down into the red. But the relearning, learning and relearning. I'm finding at this age, you know, I've been doing carpentry for 60 years. I'm figuring out ways to make a jig or a fixture, and then as I'm making it, I realize, oh, I did that on this job years ago. So relearning is a good bit of it. And I have to say, Joe, I'm looking forward to seeing you tomorrow. If anybody out there ever saw the Big Bang Theory, Sheldon had a segment that was called Fun with Flags, and I'm calling this project Fun with Capacitors. So thanks a lot, Joe. And I want to thank everybody that checked in tonight. And I want to encourage you to remember Monday evening, this coming Monday evening, they'll have the workbench with Chuck and H3CW at 8 o'clock. So I want to say thanks to all stations for checking into the 985 Roundtable. And a big thanks again to Joe, W3GMS, for making the 985 repeater available for the Roundtable. You're invited to use the repeater often. It's a great way to show that you appreciate the gift of 985 to the amateur radio community. Finally, we hope to hear you again Monday evening at 8 p.m. on the 985 Workbench. And yes, I just said that. This concludes the roundtable for tonight. Feel free to stick around and keep the conversation going. And I'll switch over to a power supply. Have a good night. Great weekend. 73 all. This is KC3OOK. Clear.
7: 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AA3LH. Am I too late to check in?
0: AF3Z. I think that was AA3LH. Jim, could you take Leon's check in? I am just about out of power. KC3OK.
1: Power to you. All right, very good. Hi there, Leon. And welcome aboard. We were talking about field day tonight. You're welcome to make some comments. And the gist of it was, are you planning to attend field day this year and where? And then what have you learned during field days in the past? And what might you hope to be sort of learning or working on this time around? So that kind of thing. What have you learned through field day? What are you looking forward to this year? That sort of wraps it up. Anything you want to say about field day? AA3LH, AF3Z.
7: All right, this is AA3LH. Fell asleep under the bus. I woke up and started, when Bill started driving off, and I woke up and hung on to the tailpipe and slid along. The tailpipe's loose again, but well, as for field as for field day, I'm going to attend a little bit at Red Rose. But then I plan on being there at the GMS field day. My wife is planning on cooking breakfast for those guys and planning on making lunch. Who knows what all she plans on making? That's up to her and whoever runs the field day. And what have I learned? I have learned one thing. I learned quickly. I don't walk up to a radio and just start operating on a radio. I don't know how it operates. I've learned quickly learned that radios are not familiar with. I just don't do that because I can get lost in space real quick. And that's one of the things that I learned. And I learned something else. That perseverance, like putting antennas up at field day, like at Welsh Mountain, where we have strung it over trees and had real long antenna feed lines and stuff like that. I learned that if you want it, you got to stick at it. Up here, around here, just put antennas up and they stay up. And running up at Welsh Mountain Park, we had to go ahead and yeah, it was a different story. Put them up, and then you got to take them down the next day. Oh, yeah, that's about what I learned, Jim. So thanks for picking me up, AA308.
2: Still here, Jim.
1: Very good, Chuck. All right, Leon, thank you. And when you said thanks for picking me up, first I thought about actually trying to pick you up. I don't know how well I do at that. But then I thought about me being in the car and you're thumbing a ride along the road and I pick you up. Or I could hand you a Hershey's bar and that might pick you up. So anyway, don't mind my brain. Very good, Leon. Yeah, good to hear you. Say hi to Gene for us as well. And yeah, I remember some good Red Rose Field days, especially with the fire truck and that stuff. So if anybody wants to know what that's all about, ask me or Leon, and we can explain that one. But very good. Good to hear you. And, Chuck, first of all, I haven't been to my email, but I gathered from, I think it was Bill's comment about you doing the workbench on Monday. Thank you very much. And I assume he's right, which he usually is. But anyway, can't be an immediate swap because I noticed you're next scheduled time is the next first Monday of the month, so I can't do that one either. But we can work out due compensation sometime if and when we can work it out. So thanks very much, Chuck. Back over to you.
2: And a good evening to you, Leon. NH3CW. Yeah, there's no need to compensate it. I mean, the next one is until July, and it's not like it's a great burden. I enjoy the workbench, either just listening to it or you know, managing it or whatever. So there's no need for compensation. My next one is July, and that's plenty far away, so no problem there. I was kind of surprised nobody else even popped up, but whatever. It is no burden. Back to you,
1: NH3CW. Yeah, very good. Well, I had already checked with Ron because he has the next week, but this Monday doesn't work for him. So he would be another one who would be likely to crop up or pop up or whatever the word is there. But I didn't even send that email to him because I knew I had already contacted him. So very good. Well, thank you very much. Appreciate it muchly. And I was thinking here, too, I mentioned that thing about big groups and small groups on here, and they're both good, and each in their own way. Both big groups are special and goodly special in some ways, and small groups are good in some ways, too. But even beside that, then, I was thinking about all the people on here. You're included in the list with most everybody else on here, but talk about getting a lot out of something like ham radio and just the interactions and

0: everybody else, we did sort of wrap it up. Bill wrapped it up. But that doesn't mean we had to stop talking. So if you want to pick it up again, Chuck, go ahead. Or otherwise, whoever wants to. AF3Z.
1: Now I'm going to go upstairs and be with Patty. But I just wanted to check in tonight. And glad I did. Glad we heard from Brian and his HT and learning how to use that. And, yeah, just getting everybody's views on field day and stuff. So 7-3, and we're gone. Leon, are you still there? AA3LH and A3CW.
2: Yes, I am still here. Yes, I'm looking forward to field day. And summer field day is much more fun for me than winter field day because it isn't so cold. I just hope that we have beautiful weather, no thunderstorms, no rain, and everything is just fine. That's what I hope for this field day, because I'm wishing for it. I know my wife's a cooking, and so we're looking forward to the food, the fellowship, and all those good things. A3LH, go ahead.
0: I'll pick it up if nobody else did. Yeah, very good, Leon. As you know, because of my profession and working weekends, I don't know when my first field day was. When I was a kid, I got my first license when I was 16, I think it was. And I knew about one radio club, and I went to one meeting, but that was it. I wasn't involved in a club. I didn't have any mentors or anything else like that. I got QST Magazine, I guess, but somehow I never caught on to it. But I didn't even know about hamfests back then. And I didn't know about field day. I never knew it happened or didn't happen. I was on CW and, you know, talking with other novices around the country, but never got connected locally. So for me, field days only go back, well, probably since I retired. I might have gotten to a field day site. Yeah, I did a couple times over the years, just for a little while. But so it's been fun in my golden years to get on for field day stuff. And W83HLP. I remember operating with him with the Effort Group many moons ago now, up on the hill there, and I guess on the north side of Effort. And, so that might have been it for before I retired. I'm not sure. So very good. I've got to get some stuff done here, as I mentioned earlier. You might not have heard it, but I've been working on laundry, and I've got a deadline coming up tomorrow morning, so I'm going to bow out now, I think, and good to hear you, and maybe somebody else will be able to hang around here and chat with you some more. So thanks, Leon. Thanks, Chuck. Thanks, everybody. This is AF3Z, and I shall be clear.
3: 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W3GMS.
2: Yes, you want us to call you, or what would you like?
3: 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And if you're ready to copy at your convenience, if you could call me, I would appreciate it. 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
1: Yes, I am ready. I have pencil in hand, pen in hand, and I have paper in front of me, so go ahead.
0: Okay, waiting for you to unkey. I think you're on a telephone on the digital side. I'm on All-Star, too. And hi again, Jim. Good to hear you tonight. Great, great comments from everybody. 610-383-0199. Again, 610-383-0199. QSL?
1: QSL, we'll call you in about 2-3 minutes.
0: Yeah, that's fine. Yeah, I didn't want to interrupt, but I wanted to catch you and ask you to something I want to talk to you about off the air. So it's nothing bad or anything. So, you know, you were good. You didn't do anything bad on the repeater or anything. It's just a subject that is best discussed on the phone and not on the radio. So let's see how Laundry Boy is doing. AF3Z, W3GMS.

0: 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Happy Friday, sir, and hopefully you're feeling well.
1: I'm starting to feel better. Actually slept in the bed last night. I'm doing very well. I was just calling to see if you are sitting up and taking nourishment.
0: Yeah, all the IVs are in. The saline drip solution seems to be effective. And we're not dehydrated.
1: That's wonderful. You're ahead of the game. So I finally talked with Douglas yesterday. Douglas is coming to Pennsylvania in September. He's coming to see his sister and brother-in-law who were starting to get up there in years. And he decided it's probably time to come see them. So he will be coming in, I forgot which days in September, and Sharon and I are going to drive down and have dinner with him and Valerie. So looking forward to that.
0: To get together with him, we can certainly drive up. The only time in September we have a conflict is the last week of September, because that's when the AWA conference is up at RIT. But, yeah, we're not going to let him get to PA without visiting him. Go ahead.
1: Yeah, I figured that. He's going to be in the Stroudsburg area. So that's about an hour, a little over an hour from us. Not horrible. It's a kind of precarious ride unless I try to take 84. Usually I go down 209, and then that's like the goat trail. But no biggie. It's worth it to see him. We haven't seen him and Valerie in a number of years. And, it's great that he's coming in. We just don't go out to California that much anymore. We used to go out a lot to visit family. Some of that family has moved to Florida. And the other family is not doing so great. So other than that, beautiful day. Wow, gorgeous. I am headed down to the temple to work with the incoming treasurer to show her how to manipulate QuickBooks, and we're going to try to fix QuickBooks. It's been broken for a long time. The last time I fixed it was when I was treasurer way back when, and it took me almost a year to fix it, and it is all screwed up, trying to figure out what's going on with it. But, this will be sort of my passing of the torch.
0: Good. And I know you were major value add because everything was pretty much fouled up prior to you donating your time to get things squared away. So kudos. Anyway, we're going up to the Poconos to DGD's on Monday. I don't know whether I told you, but he has, like, no strength in his legs because he sits too much. So he went to the hospital to get checked out to make sure, there wasn't anything else wrong, and now he's in a rehab center. And where is it, Martha? Bethlehem? A five-star, looks like a really, really nice rehab center in Bethlehem, PA. And I talked to him yesterday on the phone, and it was difficult because his hearing is so bad, and evidently his eyesight is getting worse by the day. But he got a upper respiratory infection, which I'm playing back the tape, I think he probably got in the hospital, because as soon as he got to the rehab center, almost immediately he started coughing and everything like that. And he's 98, so you got to watch, as you well know, bronchitis and pneumonia. But the good news is yesterday when I was talking to him on the phone, he said that his coughing is much better. He doesn't cough anywhere near as much. He's a tough guy. So Martha and I are going up Monday to sit down and have a good one-on-one QS with him. And he wants, and we offered to bring, he loves Italian hoagies. So we're going to get a get him a large Italian hoagie and take up with us. We'll put on a little cool, so it'll stay cool. But the man just devours hoagies, and John, his son, never give them to him. So that'll be our trip Monday. 282PX, W3GMS.
1: Very good, Joe. I'm seeing a whole lot of packet loss on you. It's dropping. This is the first time that's ever happened, but I seem to be having some network issues. I'm having TV issues right now, so maybe it's cable. It's supposed to come today. They were supposed to come yesterday. I really lost my cool with them. So we had a, well, first let me comment on Bill. Hey, I'm sorry, but, you know, 98 is, wow. Sorry, he's not doing well. And, yeah, you really got to watch out for that upper respiratory thing. That's what I'm recovering from for over 2 months. All my friends have it. My daughter-in-law has it now, and it's going around. It just really got to take care of it. So, yeah, we cable guys were supposed to be there yesterday. We had a window of 4 to 5. Got home at 4, rushed home. 5 o'clock comes, nobody shows up. I look at the app, and the app says, can't tell you where he is, no GPS information. Hang on. Man, I'm dying here. So, to make a long story shorter, they didn't show up. I called somebody. They're running late. They'll be there between 6:30 and 7. I said, you got to be kidding me. But okay. Well, 7 o'clock comes. Nobody shows up. Nothing, on their app to tell them where they are, that nobody contact me. I call up. I get a manager, gets me another manager. We'll go see what's going on. Finally, they say, he'll be there at 8:30. 8:30 comes, no guy. Call up again. Now I'm really irate. He's on his way. He'll be there at 9:09. And just as soon as I hang up, I get two more phone calls. One manager says, yeah, he'll be there at 9:09. The other one says, oh, he's not coming. What do you mean? I just got off the phone with two of your managers, and they said he'll be there at 9:09. Ain't happening. I said, okay, let's reschedule for tomorrow. Oh, we're all booked up for tomorrow. With that, I totally lost it. I called back one of the other managers, and they're coming today at 1. But, Joe, it's unbelievable what's going on with commerce today.
0: Have any other choices as far as providers? We have, in our neighborhood, we have two choices. One is Verizon Fios, which we have, and the other is Xfinity, which we don't have, which is a coaxial system. But can you get somebody else to provide your service, or are you stuck with just them?
1: I am being held hostage. I only have one provider. Okay, what are you doing? Good. I only have one provider that I can use, and that is Spectrum or Charter. There are no other providers unless I go with the local phone company, and that's DSL. I'm not gonna go to DSL, and they don't offer any TV services, but I'm going to be going to all streaming. But it's just they got you, and I'm going to go have a discussion with a town supervisor, since they're locally franchised, and I want to see if he can invite other cable companies to to come to the area and share the franchise.
0: One of the big problems is they're the only game in town, so they can treat you poorly, and you really don't have a lot of choices. So that's probably why their customer service is so lame. So here's some guys on 985, and I don't support the gentleman behind it, but it is another solution. Have you ever thought about Starlink? Go ahead.
1: Yeah, I have, and while Starlink is really, really good, the kind of speeds that they offer would be basically price prohibitive.
0: I was just curious. We're very happy with the Fios here, but they have a 100 megabit plan for, I think it was $50-some, and a 200 megabit plan for $80-some. And 200 megabit, you can do an awful lot with that. Go ahead.
1: I think we're paying about 85, maybe a little bit more, because we have some incentives for a 500 plan. It's kind of skewed, 500 down and 12 up. And just about all the time we get 500. Anyway, Joe, I'm just coming up to where I got to be. I just wanted to give you a call and say good morning. I will tell you what, I'll look for you on the return trip. W3GMS, this is WA2ZPX, beautiful Florida, New York. It doesn't have an ocean.
0: Okay, well, good. Well, thanks for giving me a call. We'll be around the radio most of the time. So if I hear you, I will certainly come back. And now I got to hook up with Doug to find out how we can get a muscle of his time. So very good. Care, and we'll chat later. WGMS.
1: Very good, Joe. Yeah, I got to see what's going on with this packet loss. It's crazy. See you later. W3GMS, WA2ZPX, Mobile, clear.
2: W3GMS, KD3DFT.
0: Is that Derek, I believe? Boy, I hope I have the name right. I know you're the new ham on 985. And how are you doing? And hopefully you're enjoying now that you have things working with the transceiver, the Valfine W3GMS.
2: Yeah, it's Brian, the new guy. I am actually having better luck now with the HT. Now I got actually some time to sit down and not be bothered when I learn it. Go ahead.
0: So much better, and you got a program now, so that is excellent. Yeah, I apologize, Brian. After we talk a bunch, I'll remember your name and call. But I recognize voices right away, and I knew exactly who you are when you gave me a call. So very good. Excellent. And I heard you on the 985 roundtable last night, and they're always fun. And I think I've heard you on the workbench. I don't check into that normally. They got enough cooks in the kitchen to run that one, so I don't need to get in that one. But it's a great, great session on Mondays. So anyway, and I think, let's say, I believe you're planning to come to Field Day this year, correct? W3GMS.
2: Yeah, I'm going to throw that in the calendar just for Saturday, though, because Sunday I do have to go to work. So I'll probably just be up on Saturday, KD3DFT.
0: Very good. Well, that's fine. We have a lot of people to come and go. I'm curious, what line of work are you in? I'm long retired. I was a career electrical engineer, retired from Unisys Corporation as group manager within the new product development group up in Great Valley. So I think I had 34 years with them. So we're retired now, and I think I had more free time when I was working. But what line of work are you in, Brian? Go ahead.
2: So I started as a paramedic back in the late 1900s, 1998 to be exact, and spent some time on the ground ambulance. Then I was flying in a medical helicopter for about 12 years, and then now I'm back to ground ambulance operations up in Phoenixville, Adler Fire Department. Go ahead.
0: Yeah, very good. My wife's sister was in the paramedic field for many, many, many years. And she did some of the similar things, you know, the ambulance thing. And for a while there, she was on board the helicopters. I think they had to, I think the weather kind of frightened her a little bit. She had a, they had a few rough landings with the helicopter. But I always get EMT and paramedic confused which one is which, but she had the higher one of the two of those categories. But she's retired now. So thank you for your service. That's a wonderful, wonderful give back. Go ahead.
2: Yeah, what flight service did she work for? Go ahead.
0: Martha says she has no idea, but she's my wife is originally from Cookeville, Tennessee. So her her sister, Betsy, lives just outside of Nashville in Tennessee. And at one time, we knew the service and everything, but she's been retired probably, what, 10 years, something like that. And basically, she just started having physical problems because of, you know, what was required for her to do on her job. So when she got up in age, it took its toll. Go ahead.
2: Yeah, that is definitely true. You got to make sure you maintain some strength there, and you're always twisting and turning, and got to do some stretches. And yeah, I get it. Sometimes working in the back of a helicopter is like being in the back of a VW Beetle. So not a whole lot of space. But thinking that she worked in Tennessee, I wonder if she was with Vanderbilt.
0: She certainly mentioned Vanderbilt a lot, but Martha thinks it was an independent service that she worked for when the helicopter, when she was doing duty with that, on the helicopters. So next time we're talking to her, we'll find out who it was. But she was, that was her lifeblood for many, many, many years, and her dad. My wife's dad, he was a Tennessee State Highway Patrol officer. And, you know, public service like that was kind of in the DNA pool in their family. Go ahead.
2: Yeah, that's definitely a real thing. My grandmother, she was a nurse, helped out World War II veterans when they came home. And she was, I think she did her like practical experience for school up at the Lebanon VA, and I did some time up there, and then she became a nurse over in Lititz for a family practice. And then when my mom was born, she transitioned to be a full-time mom at home. But so maybe that's a little bit of a reason why. But my sister's also a nurse over in Lancaster for a pediatric specialty center. But
0: should be very proud of your family and what they do. Anytime I need hit a bump in a road, my local hospital's Chester County Hospital, which is now under Penn Medicine, and the few times I've had to go there, the service is just over the top fantastic. It's just unbelievable. And Martha just remembered and looked up on her computer thing, her handheld device. The ambulance firm was called Air Evac. Air Evac. Go ahead.
2: Yeah, I know of them. I think they were flying Bell helicopters. I forget exactly what model, specific airframe, but yeah, they're. I think they were red, white, and blue helicopters with like a red checkered side. But yeah, I'm familiar with them. Good.
0: Well, the helicopter that she flew in and things like that. I do have some helicopter experience when I was in the Army, but always loved flying. You know, if I wasn't so thrifty with my money, I would have gotten a pilot's license, got a plane and all that kind of stuff. But I was more interested in making double mortgage payments so I could become debt-free at a young age so I could retire early. Go ahead.
2: Yeah, that makes sense. Many of us in EMS or first responders, fire departments, we end up working, you know, a full-time job plus a couple part-time jobs just to make ends meet, especially right now in our economy. Good.
0: Yeah, I can appreciate that. And wasn't always like that, and it's kind of it's a tough time to be in the business, but, you know, it's a very, very important business to be in, so... What you don't make in dollar signs, hopefully you make up in gratification because of the tremendous give back you're doing and helping so many people. So there's always that seesaw effect, as I say. So good for you and for what you're doing. So, yeah. Anyway, yeah, my mentor in radio, he was an avid pilot. He had a... He was even certified in aerobatics, but he had a Swift and a Stearman. And back then, he was always putting bigger engines in them. I mean, you could do that years ago. The FAA wasn't as stringent on things. And he was quite a character. I met him when I was 14. I actually had my ham license when I met him. But he mentored myself and Chuck, NA3CW, and George, WA3LVR, some other folks. And he was just a wonderful, wonderful mentor. Till we went off to college or military or whatever. And every Friday night we'd go into his house in Westchester. And we had radio theory in the living room. The dining room was just mounds of food on all these serving trays. And the kitchen was CW because you had to learn CW. And when I was in the Army, I became a CW instructor because they were still using it down at Fort Gordon, Georgia. So... Anyway, but he was an avid pilot, and I love. At one time, Brian, we had a lot of pilots here on 985, and they all had planes. And for some reason, their wives just didn't like to fly that much. So I would get a call frequently. Hey, you know, you want to go up flying? And I'm going to do some night practices into Chester County Airport, some touch and goes, and. Hey, let's go visit our friend, our ham friend down in Laurel, Maryland, get in the plane. And it was a 182 Cessna, I believe that is, with a variable pitch prop and all that kind of stuff. It's just a blast. And in time, I got, you know, I was pretty good at flying the airplane. Never landed it because it wouldn't allow me to do that naturally, but I'm sure I could have. But, you know, at that time, raising a family and working very hard at my job. And years later, I started another job on top of the job that I had, one of my own business. And I ran that for about 20 years while I was still working at my corporate job and da-da-da-da-da. So anyway, that's the deal. But it's tough today. And as far as the hospitals, you know, it's interesting because, you know, they get X amount of dollars for X amount of service. And to make ends meet, these little guys, the smaller hospitals, have really no choice but to merge into the bigger hospitals so they can leverage all the capability and things like that to stay afloat. But it's a pretty dicey business from a financial standpoint. And I know there's been a lot of struggling. So I hope in time... that resolves itself. So we shall see. KD3DFT, W3GMS.
2: Yeah, our healthcare system isn't the best by any means. And Yeah, if you're going to survive, you need to be part of a larger health system, especially a university health system, which I was fortunate to be in when I was flying. I was flying with Jefferson University down to Philly for 12 years, and I got a lot of time to see a lot of cool things I wouldn't have been able to do just on the ground ambulance. And then I did some time with Penn as their transport operations center manager, but I just saw how cutthroat things were, and you need to have support from the person above you, and if you don't have that, it's really tough to be successful. Go ahead.
0: You can appreciate that. You have to have the right chain of command. And unfortunately, when you're in a situation that's less than ideal, there's very little you can do about it except move on to something else. But well, it sounds like you've had a lot of great experience. So and now you have amateur radio. So what got you involved in amateur radio? Is one of those things that you always thought someday you wanted to do, or did you know somebody that was a ham, or what? What was the factors that decided let you decide to go ahead and get your tech license? Go ahead.
2: I always knew of it, but I didn't know much about it. And I was interested, but like you said, my life travels kind of took me away from it, so to say. And then, you know, with all the stuff that's going on in the world today, I needed a hobby to take my mind off it for a little while. And, well, maybe I'll go back to check out his ham radio hobby, and, you know, here I am. So, but I've always been interested in radio, electronics, and, you know, I was always interested in how big aircraft carriers don't sink and how helicopters and jets stay in the sky. So, yeah, I was kind of that guy. Go ahead.
0: Oh, you sound like an ideal candidate to be a ham, because I tell people amateur radio is like a big pie, and there's all these individual slices in the pie, depending on where your interests lie and things like that. So if you can't find something in ham radio that doesn't really float your boat, that's kind of an issue. So you're going to have a fun time. I can't believe I've been in amateur radio for 60 years. It's just incredible. Where's the time gone? It's gone so quickly. But it's been absolutely a fantastic hobby that has benefited my career in so many different ways and everything else. So. And we're so glad, as owner of the repeater, I can say I'm so glad that you've discovered 985, because this repeater's a little bit different. I'm not saying anything against any other repeater or anything, but we have a lot of people, both young and more senior people, that gravitate towards 985. And hopefully we'll see you at the next breakfast if you can make it. I don't know whether your schedule will allow, but that's a good way to have what we call an eyeball QSO, meaning, you know, you're just meeting the person or sitting across them in a breakfast setting up at the Brass Eagle. We get about 30 people as an average. Christmas is always the big one, where we're up around 45 people. So, and we have a lot of things, like the workbench on Monday is like glue that keeps people together, and the round table on Thursday is glue. And we have field day. We have summer and winter field day. I'm not a really fan of high temperatures with high humidity, so I kind of prefer the winter field day. But they're all good. They're all very, very good. And we have some other events too. But it works out very, very well. And we have such a wonderful pool of technical resources on 985. So. You know, normally you can get a lot of very truthful answers to a lot of your questions here on the repeater. W3GMS.
2: Yeah, I'm looking forward to that, and I'm glad I was able to get you, because I did have a question. Do you have a document such as an Excel spreadsheet or anything with the 685 families? Identifiers, because that would be kind of helpful just to know who everyone is and who I'm listening to. Go ahead.
0: I have an email list of the 985 users. And when I send out an email, and it's about 85 people on it, I send it as blind carbon copy because I'm always protective of people's email addresses. Some people don't mind, other people would rather. So I send that out. So let me extract the names. Give me a few days. And I think my wife actually started a Word document with the 985 users. And we really need a document like that, especially for the new guys to get on the repeater where it gets a call and the name. So we'll give us a couple days, but we'll get you something on that, Brian. Go ahead.

0: Hey, Joe. I need to step away for a second. I'll catch up with you a little bit later. I got some things that just popped up. So I got to say 73, KD3, D Foxtrot Tango.
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You were breaking up, Joe. I think I heard 1, maybe 1:15. Roger. QSL, got you on the little rubber ducky. See you in a bit, Joe. W3GMS. 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